0: Steve, you're on the air.
1: What is the phone?
0: Well,
1: that's true.
0: Mel?
1: Mel?
0: Yeah, Mike.
1: Where are you calling from?
0: I'm in Austin, Texas.
1: Austin, Texas, sorry.
0: Yeah, you mentioned earlier that you would like somebody to be lowered down into the hole.
1: I
0: would be willing to do that.
1: See, there you go, sir, a volunteer.
0: Got a volunteer.
1: I mean, obviously under certain conditions.
0: Like what? Just a cage, for one.
1: A cage?
0: Yeah, just in the event that there's some kind of weird subterranean thing eating all of this garbage down there. Obviously, I would want to be in some kind of a cage.
1: Well, what makes you think, though, that anything that could gobble up, say, a refrigerator
0: wouldn't get the cage? Well, I would have, obviously, a very powerful light, and I'd be able to see it at some point before it's too late.
1: So, we'd have radio contact with you, and we could hear you scream, at least.
0: Yeah.
1: Not too much.
0: Or an up button.
1: An up button?
0: An instant up button. On back up. You know, at like a high speed.
1: And take the camera with you.
0: Yeah.
1: With a light and show us everything of it.
0: Yeah. I've got a pretty adventurous nature to me anyway. Plus I have a very appealing draw to the supernatural anyway, so naturally.
1: Well, nobody's saying there's anything supernatural about this, but
0: well, the dog story would indicate.
1: Well, that's true. Everyone's dogs are scared of the hole.
0: Yeah.
1: Not just my dog.
2: No, that's a very good point. Other dogs will go anywhere near the hole, huh?
1: Yeah, my dogs will follow me everywhere. I mean, you know, no matter where, well, they're, you know.
2: Except
1: to the well.
2: Mm-hmm. Now, you call it.
0: Is this possibly at a grid point on the planet?
1: I wouldn't know about grid points.
2: Yes, thank you, sir, from Austin. I've heard about grid points, but I would have no way of knowing where they are and whether this is one of them. I wouldn't know. Now, this is just a hole. And he's right. There is something a little paranormal about it when you consider the dog story.

Divisions created by words drop away. Can you point to the division between my five fingers? Can you, in other words, touch the difference between them? Can't be done.

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True, they can all move independently, but only because they're one with the body, and the body is one with its environment. You cannot separate those.

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Where there are no flowers, there are no bees. Where there are no bees, there are no flowers. They look very different, but they are essentially one organism. The head and the feet look very different, but they are parts of one organism. Not really parts. Parts is a mechanical word. Like, got any spare parts?

The organism doesn't have parts, it has features. Now, there's not very much point in merely talking about this. You can understand it only by doing it.

そうか、下か、とんがり帽子だな。見える、とんがり帽子の付録か。見える。

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Perfect for evolving soundscapes, generative music, or new background atmospheres and storytelling videos. Type ingredients, face ingredients, field recordings of static noise, wind or water. Seasoning, iterative reprocessing through tape loops or granular synthesis, cooking methods, feedback manipulation and data blending. Instructions. 1. Harvest the raw material. Record a dense yet natural sound source like crackling leaves in the wind, a long exposure of city noise, a ringtone with subtle air movements, the hum of an old power transformer. 2. Begin the fermentation process. Process the recording through a low fidelity medium. Run it through a reel-to-reel tape and re-record it at slower speeds. Apply bit reduction and dithering to degrade and emphasize hidden harmonics. Convert it to raw data and re-import it as audio to reveal digital artifacts. 3. Reintroduce the aged material. Layer the altered versions on top of the original recording, creating a feedback ecosystem. 4. Add spectral seasoning. Use spectral freeze or granular scattering to stretch and smear tiny details, emphasizing subtle micro movements. 5. Final fermentation. Set up an auto-generative system, e.g. a max MSP patch or a reactor ensemble, to let the sound continuously process itself in a slow feedback loop over hours or days.

serving suggestion uses a self-regenerating background texture in immersive VR experiences. Layer on the dialogue in an avant-garde film to create subconscious unease. Implement in modular synth performances once we shift in sonic foundation. A note on sonic fermentation. This approach mirrors the way fermentation in cooking enhances flavors over time. Letting sounds evolve through iterative processing, whether through tape loops, convolution processing, or digital resynthesis, creates unexpected textures that cannot be manually computed.

0: 発射角調整ダウン012ライト003へ、
1: モンターゲットゼロゴルバ。

These creatures of the abyss haunt the homes of the living and sow death and destruction. Anyone who falls victim to the vampire will languish hopelessly, a brand on their throat like a bit of a cat or a rat is a sign.

0: Grandma, what are you doing?
1: Going off to college, just like you. Back to Guido Fantaccini's, back to my family.
0: Aren't we your family?
1: Of course. But now I go back to my larger family there, my sisters and aunts and cousins.
2: And what will happen to you there?
1: Well, that all depends. Some of us linger. Others go to be drawn and quartered, you might say. Their parts distributed to other machines who have need of repair, so it matters little.
2: Oh, they mustn't draw and quarter you. I couldn't bear that.
1: Well, there is an alternative. For a very small fee, there is a room. A large, dim parlor, all quiet and nicely decorated, where as many as 30 or 40 of us electric women sit and talk, each in her turn. Or so I'm told, because I haven't been there yet. But for a small fee, that's where I might be. And I'll talk in my turn and tell all I have learned from you.
0: But you taught us.
1: No, it was learning both ways. We'll sit there, growing wiser and calmer every year. And we'll be waiting, should you ever need us, for your own children in time of illness or deprivation or death. Waiting for a time when we may perhaps grow so worthy and so fine that, like Pinocchio in the old tale, the gift of life may be given to us. For we have our own dreams and myths, too, you know.
2: Oh, Grandma, you don't have to wait. You've always been alive to us. Don't go.
1: I must. You don't need me now. But my dearest Abigail, Agamemnon, when you are very old and gone childish again, send for me. I'll come back when you need me.
2: Oh, we'll never grow old. Cuddle down.

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1: The current passes through the solenoid M on its way to the arc, but a branch or shunted portion of it flows through the solenoid M1. And as both of these solenoids act as electromagnets on the soft iron seal, each tending to suck it into its interior, the iron rests between them when their parts are balanced. When, however, the arc grows too wide, and the current therefore becomes too weak, the shunt solenoid M1 gains a purchase over the main solenoid M, and pulling the iron core towards it, feeds the positive carbon to the arc. In this way, the balance of the solenoids is readjusted,

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Fuera de sus horas.

One of the questions I always ask a witness is, okay, so you saw this at 7 p.m. What were you doing at 3 p.m.? And then you get something very, very interesting, because very often there were preparatory situations before, either in the life of the witness, or in their state of mind, or in the phenomenon outside. And nobody bothers to look at that.

their owner had an open roof. I mean, there was glass, but you can see the sky from the inside of the car, which is why the case becomes interesting, because they saw a large disc, gray disc, in the middle of the afternoon over the expressway, flying over towards them, and it eventually flew slowly over their car at low altitude. Very clear, gray disc. She saw that coming. Again, she's a very smart, quick businesswoman, no nonsense. She gave her camera to the kid in the back and said, take a picture, I'm driving. And the kid took a picture.

Yeah, what do you want to do here?

Yeah. Yeah.

My mother just did not want me to know what was going on. And I remember going to school. Everybody was coming up to me, all these kids. You know, are they going to come back? Are they going to come back? A boy came up to me and he said, I am so sorry that your father's going to die. I had to leave. I had to go home. I couldn't stay at school. All of my mother's good friends were all downstairs around our coffee table, and Father Rach from our church was there. He was administering communion. And I ran past all these women, slammed the door, and ran out. And my mother came out after me. She's crying, and she said to me, they are going to figure out how to get back. Between them and Mission Control, they will figure out a way to get back.

0: is there such thing as insanity among penguins? I try to avoid a definition of insanity or derangement. I don't mean that a penguin might believe he or she is Lenin, Napoleon Bonaparte.
1: But could they just go crazy because they've had enough of their colony?

The Machine Stops by E.M. Forster, Part 1, The Airship. Imagine, if you can, a small room, hexagonal in shape, like the cell of a bee. It was lighted neither by window nor by lamp, yet it is filled with a soft radiance. There are no apertures for ventilation, yet the air is fresh. There are no musical instruments, and yet, at the moment when my meditation opens, the room is throbbing with melodious sounds. An armchair is in the center, by its side a reading desk. That is all the furniture. And in the armchair there sits a swaddled lump of flesh, a woman about 5 feet high, with a face as white as a fungus. It is to her that the little room belongs. An electric bell rang. The woman touched a switch, and the music was silent. I suppose I must see who it is, she thought, and set her chair in motion. The chair, like the music, was worked by machinery, and it rolled her to the other side of the room, where the bell still rang importunately. Who is it? She called. Her voice was irritable, for she had been interrupted often since the music began. She knew several thousand people. In certain directions, human intercourse had advanced enormously. But when she listened into the receiver, her white face wrinkled into smiles, and she said, "Very well, let us talk. I will isolate myself. I do not expect anything important will happen for the next 5 minutes, or I can give you fully 5 minutes, Kudo. Then I must deliver my lecture on music during the Australian period." She touched the isolation knob so that no one else could speak to her. Then she touched the lighting apparatus, and the little room was plunged into darkness. "Be quick," she called, her irritation returning. "Be quick, Kuno. Here I am in the dark, wasting my time." But it was fully 15 seconds before the round plate that she held in her hands began to glow. A faint blue light shot across it, darkening to purple, and presently she could see the image of her son, who lived on the other side of the earth, and he could see her. "Kuno, how slow you are." He smiled gravely. "I really believe you enjoy Dauntley. I've called you before, Mother, but you are always busy or isolated. I have something particular to say." "What is it, dearest boy? Be quick. Why could you not send it by pneumatic post?" "Because I prefer saying such a thing. I want you to come and see me." Vashti watched his face in the blue plate. "But I can't see you," she exclaimed. "What more do you want?" "I want to see you not through the machine," said Kuno. "I want to speak to you not through the wearisome machine." "Oh, hush," said his mother, vaguely shocked. "You mustn't say anything against the machine." "Why not?" "One mustn't." "You talk as if a god had made the machine," cried the other. "I believe that you pray to it when you are unhappy. Men made it. Do not forget that. Great men, but men. The machine is much, but it is not everything. I see something like you in the plate, but I do not see you. I hear something like you through this telephone, but I do not hear you. That is why I want you to come. Pay me a visit so that we can meet face to face and talk about the hopes that are in my mind." She replied that she could scarcely spare the time for a visit. The airship barely takes two.

0: the country of your enemy, exposed to the ideology of the enemy. In other words, Marxism-Leninism ideology is being pumped into the soft heads of at least three generations of American students without being challenged or counterbalanced by the basic values of Americanism, American patriotism. The result?
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0: Most of the people who graduated in the 60s, dropouts or half-baked intellectuals, are now occupying the positions of power in the government, civil service, business, mass media, educational system. You are stuck with them. You cannot get rid of them. They are contaminated. They are programmed to think and react to certain stimuli in a certain pattern. You cannot change their mind, even if you expose them to authentic information, even if you prove that white is white and black is black, you still cannot change the basic perception and the logical behavior. In other words, these people, the process of demoralization is complete and irreversible. To get rid society of these people, you need another 20 or 15 years to educate a new generation of patriotically minded and common sense people who would be acting in favor and in the interests of the United States society.

I'm so thankful.

let's, let's, let's, let's, let's, let's, let's, let's, let's, let's, let's, let's, let's, let's, let's, let's, let's, let's, let's, let's, let's, let's, let's, let's, let's, let's, let's, let's, let's, let's, let's, let's, let's, let's, let's, let's, let's, let's, let's, let's, let's, let's, let's, let's, let's, let's, let's, let's, let's, let's, let's, let's, let's, let's, let's, let's, let's, let's, let's, let's, let's, let's, let's, let's, let's, let's, let's, let's, let's, let's, let's, let's, let's, let's, let's, let's, let's, let's, let's, let's, let's, let's, let's, let's, 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let's, let's, let's, let's, let's, let's, let's, let's, let's, let's, let's, let's, let's, let's,

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circuit for the transmission of power, where D is the technical symbol for a dynamo as a generator, having its poles, plus and minus, connected by wire to the poles of M, the distant dynamo, as a motor. The generator, D, is driven by mechanical energy from any convenient source, and transforms it into electric energy, which flows through the circuit in the direction of the arrows, and in traversing the motor M, is re-transformed into mechanical energy. There is, of course, a certain waste of energy in the process, but with good machines and conductors, it is not more than 10 to 25%, or the efficiency of the installation is from 75 to 90%. That is to say, for every 100 horsepower put into the generator, from 75 to 90 horsepower are given out again by the motor. It was not until 1870, when Graham had

It's one ball that goes around and around as I get it.

0: Not particularly, other than the fact that things have become so, I don't know how to explain it. So things are now, it's like one big thing of dough with a flower stuck in it now. To me, in a lot of ways, you know, not some of the people, of course, you know, but flower power in the first place. I mean, the idea, but for a better evolution, we could have been picked. I don't like the idea of picking flowers. I thought it was corny, really. I like them where they grow, not picked and waved in the air like that. I don't like that kind of.
1: You came, if, as we said, you came.
0: They weren't really.

0: 38 fighting over the last night.
1: Has Jim gone to bed yet at all, you know?

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Okay. And you get that this front model that sent all the way to the park. Yeah. Okay, we went back, reconfigured the target table then.

scared of global warming and disguised a land grab as a war between freedom and theocracy, and how you pasted over the cracks with aggressive sentimentality. But I weren't.

Thank you.

course, you started all this. Relationships require effort, and that kind of stamina got lost in your quick-fix world, where electronic devices enabled everyone to scan their immediate surroundings for the opportunity of a spot of spontaneous, blameless carnality.

0: Now, I'm a secret dissident who wishes he wasn't, but can't help it. There's no mystery left in our brave new world. No chase, no alluring electrical charges skittering over the surface of tremulous fractured gums.
1: No, no, no, no, no, no, no, no, no, no, no, no, no, no, no, no, no, no, no, no, no, no, no, no, no, no, no, no, no, no, no, no, no, no, no, no, no, no, no, no, no, no, no, no, no, no, no, no, no, no, no, no, no, no, no, no, no, no, no, no, no, no, no, no, no, no, no, no, no, no, no, no, no, no, no, no, no, no, no, no, no, no, no, no, no, no, no, no, no, no, no, no, no, no, no, no, no, no, no, no, no, no, no, no, no, no, no, no, no, no, no, no, no, no, no, no, no, no, no, no, no, no, no, no, no, no, no, no, no, no, no, no, no, no, no, no, no, no, no, no, no, no, no, no, no, no, no, no, no, no, no, no, no, no, no, no, no, no, no, no, no, no, no, no, no, no, no, no, no, no, no, no, no, no, no, no, no, no, no, no, no, no, no, no, no, no, no, no, no,

I took my lunch down by the river. Nothing happened. It was excellent.

0: that a computer cannot really think unless it knows how to cry. You say that's a very, very deep issue. Unfortunately, many AI workers at this time are unwilling for various reasons to take this sort of point seriously, but in some ways those AI workers are right. It is a little premature to think about computers crying. But isn't it like saying, well, we've got the atoms, we know if we put them together they might make a big bang, but it's very premature to think about atomic war, etc.
1: Well, if one could see very clearly that something bad was going to come of computers having emotions, then maybe it would be bad. But the way I look at artificial intelligence is that it's trying to understand what the mind is and not trying to replace anybody by anything. And if it turns out that, see, I don't believe that we're likely to create a machine that has our kinds of emotions or intelligence. I don't think that's going to happen for an awful long time.
0: For an awful long time, but you do think it is possible.
1: It might happen, you know.
0: So at the moment you do think it's possible, and at the moment you're working really at the goal that has to do with that, shouldn't you start thinking about the moral aspects?
1: Moral for who?
0: Well, it's couldn't you call it play God, Frankenstein, creating?
1: Well, supposing that the creatures that we create are very moral creatures, then it might be best for the world.
0: Suppose, but that is a starting point.
1: Well, all I mean is, how do I know? I don't know anything about what would

and neither did the people who invented the car. How did they know that there was going to be a terrible parking problem when, you know, on Beacon Hill where I live? I mean, they didn't think about that. They didn't think it was going to make life inconvenient for me and make me park every day more than a mile away from where I live. The people who invented the car weren't worried about problems with people that were going to take place 80 or 90 years later. All they did was they said, we want to be able to move from here to there without using horses. And they didn't know that it was going to create gigantic economic problems having to do with oil and so forth. Mm-hmm. And are you going to blame them? I mean, you might say, well, this is going to get out of hand. Well, who says it's going to get out of hand? Who says that we're going to have robots suddenly proliferating all over the place? We might. But even if we did, maybe that would be better. Maybe it would be better for the Earth to have. I mean, maybe it would be better if the human race, instead of transmitting itself forward by means of biology, transmitted itself forward by means of artificial creation and left as its successors these beings. How do I know? If such a thing happened. I mean, all I'm saying is I'm not convinced that the human race is the most important thing in the world, and I think you know, we can't control what's going to happen in the future. We want things to be good, but on the other hand, we aren't so good ourselves. We're no angels. If there were creatures that were more moral and more good than us, wouldn't we wish them to have the future rather than us? If it turns out that the creatures that we created were creative and very, very altruistic and gentle beings, and we are people who go around killing each other all the time and having wars, wouldn't it be better if the altruistic beings just survived and we didn't?

Cannot all you lecturers see that it is we that are dying? And that down here, the only thing that really lives is the machine? We created the machine to do our will, but we cannot make it do our will now. It has robbed us of the sense of space and of the sense of touch. It has blurred every human relation and narrowed down love to a carnal act. It has paralyzed our bodies and our wills, and now it compels us to worship it. The machine develops, but not on our lines. The machine proceeds, but not to our goal. We only exist as the blood corpuscles that course through its arteries. And if it could work without us, it would let us die. Oh, I have no remedy, or at least only one, to tell men again and again that I have seen the hills of Wessex as Alfred saw them when he overthrew the Danes. So the sun set,

hear his story ended. Discussion of it was impossible, and Vashti turned to go. "It will end in homelessness," she said quietly. "I wish it would," retorted Kuno. "The machine has been most merciful. I prefer the mercy of God." "By that superstitious phrase, do you mean that you could live in the outer air?" "Yes." "Have you ever seen round the vomitories the bones of those who were extruded after the Great Rebellion?" "Yes. They were left where they perished for our edification. A few crawled away, but they perished too. Who could doubt it? And so with the homeless of our own day. The surface of the earth supports life no longer. Indeed, ferns and a little grass may survive, but all higher forms have perished. Has any airship detected them? No. Has any lecturer dealt with them? No. Then why this obstinacy?" "Because I have seen them,"

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Do not call them. However, your call will be. Hey, if you're trying to tell me something, I've got four little words for you. Hey, if you're trying to tell me something, I've got four little words for you. Do not call them. However, your call will be. Hey, if you're trying to tell me something, I've got four little words for you. Do not call it.

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Thank you.

you are listening to Emmy.

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That's what's up. That's what's up. That's what's up. That's what's up. That's what's up. That's what's up. That's what's up. That's what's up. That's what's up. That's what's up. That's what's up. That's what's up. That's what's up. That's what's up. That's what's up. That's what's up. That's what's up. That's what's up. That's what's up. That's what's up. That's what's up. That's what's up. That's what's up. That's what's up. That's what's up. That's what's up. That's what's up. That's what's up. That's what's up. That's what's up. That's what's up. That's what's up. That's what's up. That's what's up. That's what's up. That's what's up. That's what's up. That's what's up. That's what's up. That's what's up. That's what's up. That's what's up. That's what's up. That's what's up. That's what's up. That's what's up. That's what's up. That's what's up. That's what's up. That's what's up. That's what's up. That's what's up. That's what's up. That's what's up. That's what's up. That's what's up. That's what's up. That's what's up. That's what's up. That's what's up. That's what's up. That's what's up. That's what's up. That's what's up.

that's bad. That's what's up. That's what's up.

0: 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It was not only the cities that they were destroyed, it was everything destroyed.
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Mm-hmm.

like a curse weighing on an entire landscape. And whoever goes too deep into this has his share of that curse. So we are cursed with what we are doing here. It's a land that God, if he exists, has created in anger. It's the only land where creation is unfinished yet. Taking a close look at what's around us, there is some sort of a harmony. It is the harmony of overwhelming and collective murder. And we, in comparison to the articulate vileness and baseness and obscenity of all this jungle, we, in comparison to that enormous articulation, we only sound and look like badly pronounced and half-finished sentences out of a stupid suburban novel, a cheap novel. And we have to become humble in front of this overwhelming misery and overwhelming fornication, overwhelming growth, and overwhelming lack of order. Even the stars up here in the sky look like a mess.

what happened. So I want to talk about cases that I'm looking at now that

passion. Because they're no different from what's in the books, including my books. And they look at some perspectives that are both exciting and very uncomfortable.

Yeah.

Ha ha ha!

and I reviewed great ideas from across cultures, across the eras, and evaluated them in terms of what we now know in modern psychology. And chapter 10 reviewed ideas about happiness, where it comes from, and how really the deepest forms of happiness come from between, from getting the right kinds of connection and embeddedness. And there wasn't much research to review, just a lot of claims from people long dead, but the way I summarized it was, mystical experience is an off button for the self. When the self is turned off, people become just a cell in a larger body, a bee in a larger hive. And I review religious experiences, all kinds of awe experiences, and I've long been an awe junkie myself. I will do almost anything to get experiences of awe. So I really was kind of proud of this sentence. I thought, oh great, this is one of the things that I care most about. There wasn't much more to say about it. Well, I went on to then write this new book, The Righteous Mind, and in the interim, there has been a little bit of research on this, and thinking about morality and where it comes from has helped me think through this hivishness, this groupishness, that is one of the most important facts and features of human nature.

0: in order to accomplish a certain thing, we must concentrate. It is of the utmost value to learn how to concentrate. To make a success of anything, you must be able to concentrate your entire thought upon the idea you are working out.
1: Three.

Two.

everybody has certainly heard about the book, The Future Shock, of Alvin Toffler, the basic problem of the next 20, 30, or not only that, but let's say of the whole time of Aquarius in particular, will be that most of the people can't keep track with the speed of change. They just get a shock and then they're done. All they need is in a skyscraper meditation center, but they don't just sit longer and longer every day in order to be fit for the work. But most of the people won't keep, won't go with the speed of evolution. And that's basically a question of our extrasensory and sensory.

To such a state of affairs, it is convenient to give the name of progress. No one confessed the machine was out of hand. Year by year, it was served with increased efficiency and decreased intelligence. The better a man knew his own duties upon it, the less he understood the duties of his neighbor. And in all the world, there was not one who understood the monster as a whole. Those master brains had perished. They had left full directions, it is true, and their successors had each of them mastered a portion of those directions. But humanity, in its desire for comfort, had overreached itself. It had exploited the riches of nature too far. Quietly and complacently, it was sinking into decadence, and progress had come to mean the progress of the machine.

Thank you.

Lächeln.